0: nullified, it was redundant because the prisoner was no longer at Megiddo prison. So my petition was scrapped. And I know from what Marwan told me that he was beaten. He was beaten the day before he was transferred. He was beaten during the transfer. And again, he was beaten on the 8th of April, even using a dog. You know, he was beaten severely. He was bleeding from his head. He was screaming for help, asked for a medic. The medic never came. No medical treatment was given. For 2 hours, he was just bleeding, and you know, he had to take care of himself. However, he is in a good state. He's a very strong man. He's a very strong and sound person. You know, and they can't really succumb him with the beating and the torture.
1: And he was attacked by a dog. Did the dog bite him?
0: No, not bite him, but you know, the dog climbs on him and beats him with his claws or something like that. He didn't bite him. No, that's not what he told me. He told me that he was he got blows from the dog.
1: And I mean, his overall medical condition, like how's his heart? How's his skin?
0: I can't answer every question about that. I can't answer exactly about his medical condition, but I can say that he's not getting proper medical care.
1: Does he require medications?
0: Not that I'm aware of, no. I know, no.
1: His imprisonment in Megiddo and now in the Negev is is a flagrant violation of Article 76 of the Fourth Geneva Convention. Protected people, I mean, you're smiling. Of course, this is the same as like 10,000 Palestinian prisoners, and most of them are held inside what we call Israel proper, kind of a little quaintly, and this is in violation of the Fourth Geneva Convention. There's some prisoners, protected people are supposed to be jailed inside occupied territory.
0: Okay.
1: Any comment on that?
0: No.
1: I mean, Israel is totally free to violate the Fourth Geneva Convention.
0: Israel is not adhering to international law. We all know this. What's the point of going around? I don't understand the question. Of course, Israel is not committed to international law. Israel is violating international law. Israel is even violating Israeli law. So, no, of course, Israel is not complying to international law. That's ridiculous.
1: Now, prisoners are supposed to have access.
0: Prisoners are not supposed to be tortured. Prisoners are not supposed to be beaten. Prisoners are not supposed to be denied food, be denied outings to the yard, be denied soap, be denied utensils, be denied plates, be denied mattresses. They're not supposed to. But they are, and they do, and that's it. That's the situation.
1: The International Committee of the Red Cross, the ICRC, is supposed...
0: Are not getting into the prisons, at least since the 7th of October, no visitation from the Red Cross at all.
1: Huh, which is, of course, a flagrant violation of law, but we've touched on that. I think you've answered this question, but I'll ask it again. Is Marwan able to, does he have any books? Is he able to read or write?
0: No. I said, there's nothing. Prisoners have nothing. No personal belongings except from one copy of the Quran, and that's it. They don't have anything else. They don't have radio. They don't have internet. They don't have nothing. They have no connection to the outside world. They don't have visitations. They didn't see their families in years. They don't know anything. They don't know who is the prime minister. They don't know if the war is over. They don't know if there is a war. They have no idea what is going on outside, except for what little information the specific lawyer of a specific prisoner is giving them.
1: Is Marwan in solitary confinement?
0: Is in separation. It's not solitary. He's with another prisoner. is in separation from

0: from the other prisoners, is not in the general population of the prison, is in separation with another prisoner.
1: And what are your own challenges? I mean, obviously, you've said you're only able to visit Marwan like once a month, and that can be that visitation can be suspended just arbitrarily. But aside from that, what kinds of obstructions or impediments do you, as Marwan Barghouti's lawyer, face? Are you harassed?
0: Yes, many, many, many problems indeed. First of all, they have so many tricks and methods in order to limit and inhibit the lawyers' visitations. They do it not just for Marwan, they do it with all prisoners. For example, with another prisoner of mine, they had me like wait for 3 months or 5 months for a visit. I had to file petitions. My petitions are usually successful because the visitation is supposed to happen ASAP. They do all sorts of methods. With another client of mine, after a district court told the IPS, the Israeli Prison Service, that they must allow a visit as soon as possible, they started torturing him every time I came to visit, so he asked me himself not to come anymore. So there are many, many forms of ways to limit and inhibit the laws. For example, last time I visited the two prisoners, Marwan and my other client, and I had to wait for 5 hours between the first prisoner and then Marwan. I had to wait for 5 hours with no food, no water, no toilets in a closed room. I had to wait there for 5 hours before I got to see Marwan, because they waited for all of the other prisoners that had visitations that same day to finish up, and only then they brought in Marwan and I could see him. Other than that, the phones weren't working, so I had to scream through the glass. It was a really crazy situation. We had to scream. My other client, not Marwan, he has problems hearing. He couldn't hear me. This was the situation. They said, well, there's nothing we can do. The phones are not working. And I know that from the other prisoners as well, that none of the phones were working that day. So all of the lawyers, all of the prisoners had to scream through the protective glass.
1: How's his morale?
0: As I reported, a mental condition is sound. He's very aware. He knows exactly what's going on. He's a very strong person mentally. He's a sharp, sharp, strong, mentally strong individual.
1: Do you think that Marwan Barghouti faces imminent or potential kind of threat, given the fact that Itamar Ben-Gvir's, notorious visit to the prison, speaking to Barghouti himself and threatening him?
0: Of course. I mean, just to, he was beaten 10 times since the 7th of October, 2023. He was beaten 10 times. It was 7 times since the 7th of October, 23, until 15th of September, 25. He was beaten 7 times. And now, in just 2 weeks, he was beaten 3 times. So I do think there is some sort of escalation, or something is really going on. And I know that the food rations even got smaller in the past month. So yes, there is definitely escalation of the torture, violence. Yes.
1: What are the prospects for him being released? I mean, FW Klerk in South Africa released Nelson Mandela, and Joe Biden pardoned Leonard Peltier in the United States. These very well-known political prisoners. But I myself have a hard time imagining Israel apartheid Israel releasing Marwan Barghouti, it would take enormous amounts of pressure to get Israel to release him. And I know that there's a campaign underway, there has been for years.
0: Well, I'm not a marketing guy. I don't know about marketing. I don't know about advocacy, international advocacy. I know about law. And according to the Israeli law, there is no prospect of him getting released. Of course, international pressure. The only prospect he has for release is by hostage deal or, a pardon. We know that in the last hostage deal, he was vetoed out of the deal. So I don't think Israel will let him go, no.
1: Ben Marmarelli, thank you so much for joining me on the Green Planet Monitor. I'm super grateful, and convey our best wishes and salute to Marwan Barghouti to the extent that you're able to.
0: Thank you very much.
2: 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Marwan Barghouti is Ben's client. 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

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I'm David Kattenberg, over and out for now.

This is Bird Note. In higher animals, the brain is like a Lamborghini. Amazing engineering, but expensive to run. In a human, the brain uses about 10 times more energy than any other organ. A bird's system is exquisitely attuned to this expense. And among several carefully studied species like the black-capped chickadee, a very smart adaptation has evolved. You can usually hear the black-capped chickadees call throughout fall and winter, but they aren't singing much. They don't need to. So in their brains, the centers that control how they learn and give voice to songs shrink. But as spring nears and the birds resume singing in earnest, these control centers in the brain rejuvenate. This same seasonal fluctuation appears true of the chickadee's hearing ability. Experiments have shown that a bird's hearing is more acute in spring. So is their ability to interpret sounds. This may help male birds tell the difference between a neighboring male he already knows and an interloper who's infringing on his territory. And more finely attuned hearing can also help a female bird rate the songs of males she hears so she can pick out the best partner. All of which means that seasonal changes in the gray matter itself put birds' brains in a class by themselves. For Bird Note, I'm Mary McCann.

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2: 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CJSF is the campus community radio of Simon Fraser University, broadcasting from unceded Coast Salish territory, specifically of the Squamish, Tsleil-Waututh, Coquitlam, and Musqueam. Hello, good evening, welcome. I'm John, your typical host, and I'll be here for the next 2 hours playing rock and electronic music. This is episode 147 of the program, and it is a no-repeat, new and new-to-me music episode. The show is still under a partial new-to-me music advisory for the time being, as I still have a good amount of music to clear off from my Covenants research that was for episode 145. Episode 145 turned out great. It is in the archives, cjsf.ca/content/home-burnaby-rock, and I still have it up on Mixcloud, typical underscore host. This episode, though, is sneaky good. I'm not sure where it will rank amongst the better episodes of this show, but it will be among them. Things just totally came together for this episode, and the songs tonight, in my opinion, are fun and interesting, and I really like them. Not surprisingly, a plurality of songs on tonight's play sheet are from 2026 Covenants. 13 songs come as leftovers from my annual review and digback search. From there, I went to Earshot Distro and then the CJSF playlist to supplement my CanCon and to stay ahead of the caching. Both were useful. Distro and the CJSF playlist both have 5 songs each. Then the plan was to get caught up on all things KALX UC Berkeley. KALX, of course, has their annual Programmer's Year-End Best of list. I did go through that, and I had a much better outcome than last year, and there are 7 songs on here from that. Once again, there is no Berkeley show. 7 songs do not a Berkeley big set make, but there is a sizable Berkeley influence on this episode, and unfortunately, it may be the last for a bit. That's because after I checked the year-end list, my plan was to catch up on the KALX Weekly Top 35s, which I generally stay on top of. And as of right now, the last Weekly Top 35 that was published is from November 21st of last year, and their last monthly chart is from November as well. They did discontinue their charts before, right at the outset of the pandemic. I'm not sure why it's happening again, and I hope it's temporary. In the meantime, it looks as though I'll be down a source. It's not the most important source. I get 1, maybe 2 songs an episode most of the time, but it does have a material impact on the show. I like the compilations and reissues I find there, and Blue Zero had like a top 3 song in Stiff Competition last year, and to clarify though, top 3 song on this program, which is essentially my top 3, and that's it. The other thing I noticed about last year and this year as well is that the albums I pick from the Berkeley charts tend to be not on the year-end best of list, so I'm going to be missing out. It will be a net loss. For depth and breadth and a little extra spice, it's not good for the show. I'll keep tabs on it in the meantime. So it's farewell to Berkeley tonight, probably until next year, and again, they have 7 songs in the mix, joined by the CJSF playlist, Earshot Distro, Covenants Leftovers, and just plain old Leftovers. I have leftovers from the summer. I have even a leftover of Patrick Ferrugia, my pick from Unreal City Fest. Things really came together for this episode in the best possible way. Starting off the show tonight was Audrey from 2023, and that was from Covenants. Then it was Asher White from 2019, and that was from Covenants too. All 3 of these songs were from Covenants. Lastly was Fog Lake from 2015. Audrey maintains their lead over Fog Lake as Covenants CanCon savior, now 3 songs to 2.

0: something curious, something cultural, something unserious, sometimes serious, something mundane, something everyday, though not even really that. Tune into Typically Tuesdays, airing every Monday. You heard that right, Monday, from 3 to 4 p.m. Your hour of quasi-cerebral talk and tunes.
1: A Renaissance Coffee is open at SFU. 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
2: 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CJSF is the campus community radio of Simon Fraser University, broadcasting from unceded Coast Salish territory, specifically of the Squamish, Tsleil-Waututh, Coquitlam, and Musqueam. Welcome back. That set started with an instrumental from Calgary band Orange as a prelude to Toronto artist Iffy Cult. And the Iffy Cult song deserves some kind of Bogan Rock award. Bogan Rock is exalted on tonight's episode like never before. There are three songs I would consider Bogan in the big set. And the Iffy Cult song, the song I'm talking about, gets the Ty Segall treatment with the instrumental opener. After Iffy Cult was Mond UFO from 2023 from Covenants, and then RMFC and TV Repairman, both from Australia, and both on the Berkeley list. That was then followed by a leftover from Chronophage, a playlist song from Giant Day, and then Ellen Arkbro from 2022. That was followed by Match S from 2015, and then Mel Keen with a leftover that I don't even know how long I've had it or where it came from. The song is from 2024.

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I don't remember your name, and it's year over year of a memory that I want to fade away, but it won't. You're a thousand girls.

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Pre-produced at my parallelogram in East Vancouver, this is Home of Burnaby Rock on CJSF 90.1 FM in Burnaby, British Columbia. CJSF is the campus community radio of Simon Fraser University, broadcasting from unceded Coast Salish territory, specifically of the Squamish, Tsleil-Waututh, Coquitlam, and Musqueam. Welcome back. In that set, you may have heard Jelly Haha with a leftover from Switcheroo, and then it was new playlist stuff from Baby Talk and Watusi. Then it was minor key house music from Daphne and then One Tablespoon. Both of those songs were from last year. After that was Pharmax. That song also deserves the Bogan Rock Award. Then it was the show winner from Mid-Century Modern. The song is called Footprints and they are from Seattle. Then it was Femtonil from 2023, and after that was SD Kid, and that was from the Berkeley list.

One.

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1: Hello and welcome to Classical Guitar Alive. I'm Tony Morris. Classical Guitar Alive is broadcast thanks to the generous support of the Augustine Foundation and the Kadosky Family Fund and Charles and Taco Parker, and by Augustine Strings, makers of classical guitar strings since 1947, and thanks to a gift in loving memory of Adam Bratcher. Thanks for joining me for this week's edition of Classical Guitar Alive. We have music by Bach, Rossini, film composer Elmer Bernstein, and an interview with the young Vietnamese virtuoso guitarist An Trân. We'll start with Bach's Trio Sonata No. 5. It's performed here by guitarist Tilman Hopstock and cellist Rainer Zipperling.

Guitarist Tilman Hopstock and cellist Rainer Zipperling open this week's edition of Classical Guitar Alive with Bach's Trio Sonata No. 5. Guitar composer Mauro Giuliani was active in Vienna at the same time as opera composer Rossini, and he wrote arrangements and concert pieces based on Rossini's music. This is Giuliani's two-guitar arrangement of Rossini's Overture to the Barber of Seville. It's performed by Jeffrey McFadden and Michael Kolk.

0: Jeffrey McFadden and Michael Colt performing Rossini's Overture to the Barber of Seville, as arranged by Mauro Giuliani. The debut recording by the young Vietnamese guitarist An Trun is titled Stay My Beloved. An Trun spoke about the piece and his recording.
1: I love this piece because of the arrangement that Thế An Nguyễn did for the guitar. It conveys all kind of meaning. So this piece is very, very close to me, very close to my heart. It tells a story of strangers who meet in festivals, gatherings in Vietnam, and they depart and they don't know when they're gonna see each other again. And it's the song when they sing in the end. I'm not sure when I'll see you again, but I'll see you again. And it tells everything about the Vietnamese culture. So I want it to be the title piece, and I want it to be the last piece because another piece that my parents used to sing to me.

From the debut recording by the young Vietnamese guitarist An Tran, we've just heard him performing Tay An Win's arrangement of the Vietnamese folk song titled Stay My Beloved. Elmer Bernstein is remembered as one of Hollywood's greatest film score composers, but he also wrote concert music. This is his guitar concerto subtitled Concerto for Two Christophers, which was co-dedicated to guitarist Christopher Parkening and Elmer Bernstein's longtime orchestrator Christopher Palmer. Christopher Parkening performs with the London Symphony Orchestra, conducted by the composer, Elmer Bernstein.

Elmer Bernstein's Concerto for Two Christophers, featuring Christopher Parkening and the London Symphony Orchestra, conducted by the composer Elmer Bernstein. We'll close this week's edition of Classical Guitar Alive with a piece titled Marionas by Gaspar Sanz. It's performed by Enrique Solinis and the Euskal Baroque Ensemble.

0: Closing this week's edition of Classical Guitar Alive, we've just heard Enrique Solinis and the Euskal Baroque Ensemble performing a piece titled Marionas by Gaspar Sanz. You've been listening to Classical Guitar Alive. Classical Guitar Alive is broadcast worldwide thanks to the generous support of the Augustine Foundation and the Kadosky Family Fund, and Charles and Taco Parker, and by Augustine Strings, makers of classical guitar strings since 1947, and thanks to a gift in loving memory of Adam Bratcher. Classical Guitar Alive is a nonprofit organization based in Austin, Texas. Music by pluck-stringed instruments like the guitar, the harp, and the ancient lyre have been used in healing for over 3,000 years. 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I'm Tony Morris. 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

All right, there's some new intro music here for Wandering Rhythms. I wanna show you how to love me. Yeah, hey, I'm Nick, and the Olympics are over, but I just ran for the first time in a while, and the event is called Try Not to Be Late for Your Very Own Radio Show That's Live. And I didn't make it, but that's okay. Catch my breath. This is Wandering Rhythms on CJSF Radio 90.1 FM, broadcasting from Burnaby Mountain after a long stretch of not live shows for Wandering Rhythms. Here we are in the flesh. A triumph. A bit of an Olympic failure, but also a triumph. We're here. And yes, we're celebrating on this show the city of Paris. And you may have heard that the Olympics happened in Paris. And yes, in the second hour of this show, we will be featuring one hour in the second hour. 1 hour of music from the beautiful city of lights, Paname, as the locals call it. A place where I have spent some time. I studied there. I got to know some great people and some great music. And I'll share some of these artists and some brand new stuff that I found as well. So that's in 1 hour from now. In fact, less than an hour. But yes, while I catch my breath, I'm going to start with some amazing music that I've recently run across from Sudan. In fact, this is electronic music, and it is fabulous. This is an album called Synthesized Sudan Astro-Nubian Electronic Jaglara Dance Sounds from the Fashaga Underground. I'll explain a bit more about it later on, but for now, we're going to hear a song called Mak Hafi. And yes, on Wandering Rhythms, the first hour is a celebration of music from around the world. So many cross-cultural sounds, including this very one to start off the show. This is on Ostinato Records. Enjoy.

Wandering Rhythms here on CJSF Radio 90.1 FM. Yes, I'm speaking slowly. I don't know why. But I've caught my breath, so my heart rate has slowed. And yes, we just heard a trifecta of tunes from three different corners of the planet. The last one, band from London, UK. I'll let them play in the background as well. This is a band called Uniri, one word, U-N-I-R-I. And yeah, part of this new and exciting electronic and hip-hop fused jazz music scene of old London. And this new album of theirs called Infinite Reflections, which I believe to be their very first. Yes, Uniri, this came out earlier this year in the spring. We heard Outer Sea, once again, Outer Sea by Uniri. And before that, we heard from a very eccentric band from Caen, France. So a little preview of what we will get, some very eccentric French music in the second hour of this program. We're going to Paris. But yes, from the smaller city of Caen, C-A-E-N, the band is Gablet. And I caught them in Paris back in 2009. And I was very pleased to see they just put out a new album. Their first in many years. Just came out this February. The album is called Pick the Week. And that song Shared, which is what we heard, it's about a biker. To me, it feels like it's about bikers feeling like they don't get any respect and are just like just disrespectful to just be in the same place as cars. You know, that's the way it seems sometimes for bikers when they feel like their lives are being put at risk all the time with impatient drivers. So that's a song a biker's response to feeling threatened often by cars. I imagine in the city, many cities of France. Yeah. Might not be so easy to be a biker in a city. So yes, Shared was a song by Gablet. That's G-A-B-L-E with an accent aigu. Featuring on that song, Colombian musician, very famous oddball cumbia guy, character, Meridian Brothers is the name of the project. So you heard a little bit of Spanish at the very end of that song. And yeah, Gablet, they sing in English despite being all French band, but the way they do it is so endearing. I find they just twist English language in ways that native speakers would not do. So yeah, Gablet, very strong, like, command of the English language, but just still, yeah, doing their own eccentric things with it. All the songs are in English. So yes, Gablet, back. I believe it's their first album since 2013, called, yes, Pick the Week. And we started that set with Jantra, J-A-N. T-R-A, Jantra. And this is an artist in the so-called Jaglara style of cosmic dance music that is near the border, a region called Fashaga, at the border between Sudan, Eritrea, and Ethiopia. It is a disputed region. I'm not sure the politics exactly, but it is kind of in between nation states. So yes, Jantra, this musician, plays the keyboard, and he plays it in a very East African way, like the kind of flourishes, the arpeggiated sounds, like you heard it in the song, but yes, he plays for hours on end when he plays shows. Apparently he just goes, he doesn't have songs, so according to this bio, Jantra doesn't have any specific set songs. He just freestyles a combination of his melodies for hours on end, like a live producer and DJ, basically, for emphatic crowds in compact spaces where the BPM is really fast. And anyways, it sounds like a fun time. So that was an album called Synthesized Sudan Astro-Nubian Electronic Jaglara Dance Sounds from the Fashaga Underground that came out in 2023. Jantra. Very cool stuff. Yeah, if you want to give a new spin to your dance parties, throw on some of that. And I love just how it has the hand percussion as well, like the African polyrhythms with electronic music. Just the best thing. So that's what we heard next. A brand new album from Y. And Y,
W-H-Y question mark. One of my all-time favorite American bands, the project of Yanni Wolf and his friends, and this is their new album, The Well I Fell Into. It just came out weeks ago, their first album in 5 years, and we're going to jump into a track called Marigold right here. Why? Which he started as an underground MC in the Anticon collective, and has since branched out into more indie rock, but still with an MC's kind of delivery in a sense, and yeah, storytelling kind of style. So enjoy. Why? Marigold here on Wandering Rhythms.

you can just give us some ideas from your life and how terrible your life has been, I would be glad to add that to my small repertoire.

Ah, yes, Wandering Rhythms here on CJSF Radio 90.1 FM. We just heard from an amazing Mississippi blues, Delta blues musician, that is. Yes, Cedric Burnside, the son or grandson, I think it's son of R.L. Burnside. And yeah, that's some real authentic blues, about as authentic as it comes these days. And that's from his new album, came out this year, called Hill Country Love 2024, classic blues record. And the song we heard was Smile. So yeah, Cedric Burnside, who came here to Vancouver and played at the Fox Cabaret not very long ago, sold out the room. So yeah, hopefully he'll be back. And before Cedric, we heard Montreal-based Spanish language MC Bugat with his new record Del Horizonte. We heard Matar el Ego, Kill the Ego. And before that, what did we hear way back at the starting of the set was Why? W-H-Y? Question mark. Yes, the project of Yoni Wolf, his brother on drums, their friends on other stringed instruments and such. And man, he writes some of the most, I'd say most heart-wrenching love songs in any genre. And yeah, about his ex-wife, kind of a nostalgic song for what they had together. And she dyed marigold clothing for him, I suppose. Yes, Why, and the new record, song's Marigold, the new record, The Well I Fell Into. So yeah, he's traveling around. He's coming in September to Portland and Seattle. There's a day that maybe, but probably not, coming to Vancouver. I think you have to go to Seattle to see him if you want to see next month. Why? And next, coming up on this Wandering Rhythms Hour buffet of global music, we are going to travel to Brazil. And this is an album that came out back in 2012, but I just discovered it. It's very nice, and it's got a kind of a re-release 10 years later as well. So this is Rodrigo Campos with the album Bahia Fantástica, and we're going to hear Anina right here on Wandering Rhythms Radio. This is CJSF 90.1 FM, broadcasting from Burnaby Mountain, right here in the Student Union Building. Very quiet place here, with a bit of summer studenting going on, but largely serene atmosphere. Yes, Rodrigo Campos here on Wandering Rhythms.

are listening to Wandering Rhythms Radio here on CJSF Radio, and we just heard perhaps the oldest musical tradition in the world. It's from a region now known as Southeast Arnhem Land in Northern Australia, and this style of music called the Yolngu-Menike song cycle is about 40,000 years old. 40,000 years old. Yes, so this band features somebody keeping that style of music alive. His name is Daniel Wilfred. And it also features a Korean vocalist named Sunny Kim, who basically makes up futuristic sounding sounds, also some ancient sounding bird sounds, and just does her own thing, not rooted in any tradition specifically, but yeah, the two together, it just works in a kind of a, I guess, unexpected way. But yes, this band, the project is called Hand to Earth. I was lucky enough to see them play as a part of the Vancouver Jazz Festival back in June, and I've been saving this since then. So yes, Daniel Wilfred with the ancient Australian traditional way of singing, the once again, Yolngu-Menike song cycle it's called. And there's also another indigenous Australian musician named David Wilfred who sings as well, more like backup vocals. And at the performance he was dancing as well, like dancing like eagles and other kinds of animals. And then, yes, Sunny Kim from Korea on vocals, Peter Knight on soundscapey, trumpets, electronics, and percussion, and then Aviva Endian on clarinets, flutes, and various percussion objects. So, yes, their album, actually is called Hand to Earth, and the project is the Australian Art Orchestra, but there's many incarnations of that. So Hand to Earth is really the name of this particular project. Yes, very cool stuff. Oh, the song, by the way, was called Nunguryu, Nunguryu, Nunguryu.

Yes, and we started that set of music with... No, actually, we heard four songs total. So before Bloodshot Bill, we heard Panda Bear and Sonic Boom with a dub interpretation of their album Reset by Adrian Sherwood, who's worked with many amazing legends of reggae. Adrian Sherwood, based in England, and Panda Bear, based in Lisbon, but originally from the U.S., and Sonic Boom, no idea where he's from or they are from. And yes, we heard Every Day, the dub version from the album now called Reset in Dub. And we started the set with Rodrigo Campos of Brazil with Anina, an album of 2012 called Bahia Fantástica. And something else coming up that's quite unique, one of the oddest but more intriguing albums I've heard in a while. This is a project of a 35-year-old musician who's been playing. He's from California, Los Angeles, and he's been playing with Vampire Weekend, Maggie Rogers, Perfume Genius. So he's lent mostly his saxophone skills to that. And he just decided to start making music with his partner's younger sister, who's 12 years old. So I was trying to figure out how these two ended up making music together, but yes, they knew each other for a while. His name is Sam Gendel, and her name is Antonia Sit. Citrinowicz. I think this looks Polish. Citrinowicz. Sorry. So the two of them together play music, and he plays all the instruments, and she just freestyles over the top of it. And all the lyrics are just made up on the spot. At least that's how they present it. And he plays synth guitar, synthetic nylon bass, various soprano saxophones, horns, organs, percussion, drums. Anyways, the point is that this is like just like, I don't know, how do you say, stream of consciousness kind of music. It feels like all the songs are a little different, so it's hard to figure out, you know, which one would encapsulate their sound, but this one's pretty cool. It's called Wondering, Waiting. So yeah, her vocals, it's at once childish but also mature, and the music fits it really well, as well as the melodies that are just kind of jumping around. So yes, here we go. Sam Gendel and Antonia Citrinowicz, and the album Live a Little, which came out 2022. Wondering, Waiting here on Wandering Rhythms, and get ready for it, because after this we are traveling to Paris. This is Wandering Rhythms on CJSF 90.1 FM.

Are you lost? No, it doesn't seem like there's a tag on you, nor any markings. Are you a stray? Oh, you poor thing. Are you injured? I better bring you into the SPCA. They'll know what to do. Every day, pets are lost and found astray on our busy streets. Most animals belong in the neighborhoods in which they are found, and their guardians may be out looking for them. If you think you have found a lost animal, report the animal as found to the BC SPCA and let them know if you are willing to hold on to the animal until the guardian comes forward. If you're unable to hold on to the animal, please contact our BC SPCA Provincial Call Center at 1-855-622-7722 for direction on where to take the animal.

want to know about up-and-coming artists, albums, and more? Well, I have the perfect show for you. Come hang out with me at Raccoon City every Tuesday from 12 to 1. Hope to see you there.

Ah ouais, bienvenue à Paris. We are now on Wandering Rhythms, featuring an hour of music from the great city of Paris. Paname, as locals call it. Paname, P-A-N-A-M-E. It's like Panama with an E instead of an A at the end, and it's unknown where this comes from, but perhaps the controversial Panama Canal project of France, 1900s. Nobody really knows, though. Paname. Locals call it such. And yes, Paris, just as we know, hosted an important... Keep the music flowing there. Hosted the Olympics, which I believe were very well done in many ways. First time in about 100 years or something. So, yeah. Congrats to all the Olympians, winners and unwinners. It was great. It was cool to see, especially Vancouver, win the very first and perhaps last breakdancing competition, or on the men's side, that is. Phil Wizard out of Vancouver here, so representing Van City, best breakdancer in the world right now. That's amazing. So yes, congrats to Phil and all the other great athletes of the Olympics. Yes, so Paris. We're gonna feature music. Yeah, you've seen the city throughout the Olympics if you watched them, and now we'll hear music that's, you know, local stuff that locals would probably listen to rather than stuff you would find on the Olympics, let's say. And we started with the artist that is still going right now, Léon Fall, P-H-A-L, saxophonist, my bad. Saxophonist. There's trumpet on here as well, but yes, he plays saxophone, and we heard the song called Idila featuring K.O.G. Who is K.O.G.? I don't know, but I think he's rapping in an African language. You heard some English in there as well. And yeah, jazz, of course, huge in all the big cities, and certainly in Paris. So Paris, just for reference, ninth biggest city in Europe, about 19 million people in the greater Parisian area, and the city itself has just over 2 million. So, yeah, like the Olympics didn't represent the burbs very strongly, more so the big city of Paris, right in the middle of it all. But yeah, we'll hear some artists from the suburbs as well. So we're going to move on next with the North African side of Paris. Huge population of Arabic people, French, Arabic speaking, mixed linguistically, but yes, the Maghreb, as they call it in French. So yes, North Africa, with of course the colonial connection to France, and with many, many people and a huge community in Paris specifically. So we're going to hear from this Paris-based French-Algerian collective called Acid Arab, and this is featuring Sofiane Saidi. This came out last year. It's called Layla on Wandering Rhythms. And yes, we are planning to see many, many, many sides of Paris, all the different cultures. Not all, but representing, yeah, a lot of the main ones. So here we go. From Algeria, by way of Paris, Acid Arab on Wandering Rhythms Radio.

Oh yeah, Wandering Rhythms here in Paris, and we just heard from Limousine. Yes, Limousine is a city in France, but it's also a band from Paris, and they've been around for many years now. They were active back in 2009 when I was in Paris. I saw them play, and yeah, that's from their most recent album called Hula Hoop. Came out in 2023, we heard the song Helios. And this is them. Also, they do featurings with rappers. Okay, maybe not the best choice for background music, I admit. That's probably better. Yes, still Limousine in the background. And before Limousine, we heard from... we heard from Jacques. So Jacques made his name as a bit of a YouTube celebrity. He made these live videos of him playing with this amazing stuff happening in the background. Multiple versions of himself at the same time. He's a bit of, I suppose, an editing wizard. And what was the song? Radio? The song that made him famous? Yeah, Dans la Radio. Yeah, that's a crazy video. It came out in 2017. Dans la Radio, in the radio, by Jacques, J-A-C-Q-U-E-S, Jacques. So anyways, now he's become more of a recording musician, now that he's, you know, made his name. So from his most recent album, 2022, called L'Importance du Vide, The Importance of Space or Nothingness, we heard Quand avez-vous fait? And yeah, very eccentric. Even though his music is super catchy, it's experimental and weird, and that's really, I guess, simply what I love about French music. It's always unique, but easy on the ears as well, in general. And actually, now that I'm on the topic, really, it's my time spent in Paris that inspired this program, because when I was there, actually, SFU student, an exchange at Sciences Po Paris, a school there, I discovered that there's all this music that's very accessible, whether it's rock or hip-hop or whatever, reggae. It's just because it's in French, generally you wouldn't hear it here, at least in Western Canada or in much of the world. So I realized, like, there's so much music that deserves to be played, and that's part of the reason why I did this radio show, simply because, like, well, discovered so much cool French music when I was in France. So anyways, thank you to Paris and all the people there for helping open me up to new sounds. So yes, we heard some oddball French music there, Jacques. And before that, we started the set with Acid Arab. A little shout out to the Maghreb region of Africa, the North Africa region, mostly French speaking, Algeria, Tunisia, Morocco. Of course, yeah, the French Arabic connection is huge. So we heard, yes, Acid Arab, a collective Algerian French musicians, and that song featured Sofiane Saidi. It was called Layla, with the flute. I don't know which flute exactly. The ney, perhaps, N-E-Y. Yeah, there you go. Some flute and some banging electronic beats. Always good combo. And what shall we hear next? How about we take a trip to Chateau Rouge in northeastern Paris. So Chateau Rouge is the official, unofficial, I don't know, but it's known as the African region of the city of Paris. So a lot of bands, a lot of nightclubs, a lot of African culture. Of course, French Africa is a huge, huge assortment of different countries, but I'd say specifically Congolese musicians, Beninese, Côte d'Ivoire, etc. So, yes, this band's called Bantu Mental, and this is their self-titled album. It came out in 2019, and this is their homage to their neighborhood, the neighborhood of Chateau Rouge, just Red Castle, which is the name of a metro station, and, yes, a community in Paris. So here is Chateau Rouge by Bantu Mental on Wandering Rhythms Radio.

Wandering Rhythms here on CJSF 90.1 FM in Paris, right halfway through an hour of mostly new sounds from the City of Lights. And we just heard from Christine and the Queens. This album came out in 2021. For some reason, the name is in Italian, La Vita Nuova. And we heard Je Disparais dans tes bras. I disappear in your arms, magician-like. And for that lovely piece of electro pop, we heard from a throwback 90s, actually a soundtrack for a movie. The movie's called Ma Cité va craquer, my city or my hood is gonna crack. And it's like a hip hop, I guess, I haven't seen it, but I assume it's kind of a French version of like Boys in the Hood or something. And not to say it's derivative, but just that's kind of the style of movie, I think, about the burbs, about life, rough life in the Parisian suburbs. And the song that we heard is a good example of what is known as verlan, which is a slang in Paris of like turning the words around, like inside out, backwards. So ma cité, ma, instead of cité, it's té-si. So you just turn it upside down, backwards. And instead of craquer, it's quecra. So it's ma tessie va quecra instead of ma cité va craquer. So they do this all often in the burbs. I encountered some of it, and it was confusing at first, but kind of got to know the obvious ones. Like instead of saying, on y va chez moi, or come going to my place, you say, on y va chez wam. Instead of moi, it's wam. And anyways, instead of femme, like or femme for women, you say meuf backwards. So it's either like second syllable than the first, or it's just backwards. So yeah, that's Paris for you. If French wasn't hard enough already for you, then well, then now you got verlan to make it even more fun. So anyways, yeah, that was a cool song, like very 90s hip hop from 1997, and the rapper Menelik, originally from Cameroon, another place with a lot of French mixed with English, and of course the native languages as well there. But yeah, Menelik moved when he was 9 to Paris in 1990 in Saint-Denis, met with very famous rapper MC Solar. And I remember even listening to MC Solar in French class back in Ontario. So yes, they became friends, and yeah, it's part of the 90s. The 90s hip-hop scene in Paris. So, real name, Albert Jamag, but known as Menelik, and now in his 50s, still in the Parisian music scene, it seems, but his last album in 2017. Veteran, Menelik. And we started that set of music, what was it, long, long ago? We heard, oh yes, Bantu Mental, from their self-titled 2019 album and their homage to their neighborhood of Chateau Rouge, which is the African community of Paris. So it's in the 10th arrondissement, I believe, northeastern Paris. And yeah, cool part of town near Belleville. And I'd say that region of Paris, to me, feels like the real Paris. Not so fancy, just yeah, good culture and music venues and stuff. I would like to shout out at this moment my favorite venue in all of Paris, where I attended some shows way back. They're still going strong, and it's like a big art community. It's like a huge warehouse, basically, that has different art studios, and when they put on a big show, there's like 3 or 4 stages at once, all indoors, so a lot of this stuff's in the winter. They're called Main d'Oeuvre, and one of my favorite events there is called MOFO in February. And yeah, they open up the whole building. There's like 4 or 5 different rooms of artists, DJs, and it goes all night long. It's very cool. So yeah, if you ever get a chance, it's actually in Saint-Denis, just north of the city of Paris proper. And it's called, the place is called Main d'Oeuvre. It's M-A-I-N-S, hands. D'Oeuvre, apostrophe O-E-U-V-R-E-S, Main d'Oeuvre. So yeah, they're always putting on shows and events, and
super authentic indie stuff of all styles. Speaking of indie, we're going to hear a band here called Cannibal. Cannibal with an E at the end, en français. Based in Paris, of course, like all these bands. And they're on a cool label called Born Bad Records. And they sing in English. It's kind of like spoken word, I would say, like modern Serge Gainsbourg style, but in English. And the music is a mix of some African rhythms, like get a bit Afrobeat vibes, and then still very much indie rock as well. So from their newest album, Life is Dead, just like they're kind of like Gablé, another very cool French band that just mashes up English and makes it into weird stuff. Life is Dead, the album of 2021, featuring this song that we're going to hear, I Don't Want to Rot. Cannibal, right here on Wandering Rhythms en Paris.

am afraid to go up, I am afraid to fall and die on the ground. A smashed tomato, I almost see my bones, a crouton in a sauce. I scream but not the sound, the chirping of the birds, the buzzing of the bees. Spread on the concrete, I shake like a leaf, a shiver in the heat.

our beautiful band out of Paris, as all of these bands have been lately. This past hour, yes, showcasing new and exciting tunes from L'Île de France, Paname, Paris. And we just heard Naima from the Bon Voyage Organization. Organisation. And yeah, it's an instrumental project. Not much more to say about it. The band, or the album, is called Loin des Rivages from 2022. And before that piece of music, we heard a project of musicians, I believe mostly Egyptian, but yes, now based in Paris. They're called Le Cri du Caire, the Cry of Cairo. And yes, very much inspired by the revolution of Paris. I mean, sorry, Cairo. Cairo, not of Paris. Yes, Le Cri du Caire. We heard Jarda El Wadi. And yes, the bio.

Paris. And can't think of a better song than Ma Mélodie. It's pretty pretty heartfelt, pretty classy, and well, here it is on Wandering Rhythms Radio in Paris.

That was M, a.k.a. Mathieu Chedi, from the suburbs of Paris, Bilan Boulancourt. And yes, he's made quite a name for himself. She was with Audrey Tautou, the famous actress from Amélie, for some time. And yes, that was Ma Mélodie, a song from 2003, a self-titled album, M. Yes. Oh, sorry. The album's called Qui de nous deux. Pardon me. Yes, M, right there. And we're going to end this Parisian trip with a very cool new project. Parisian artist Hervé Salters, who's better known as General Electrics, and Latif, the truth speaker from Blackalicious, and Leroy from Cyan Super Crew. So this is French and English and, yeah, just French and English.

pop, so bilingual. Yes. Please Believe, here from their self-titled album, The Strangers, to finish off Wandering Rhythm's trip through Paris. Thank you, Parisians. Fantastic music. Je l'ai très bien aimé. And one love to all humans far and wide. I have been Nick Legacy. This has been Wandering Rhythms on CJSF Radio. Stick around for more fantastic tunes. The Strangers here. Goodbye. Au revoir.

0: 10.
1: Beep, beep, beep, beep, beep, beep, beep, beep, beep, beep.
2: Transmitting from Zucchini Land, it's Steve, Jack, and Sam, the Zucchini Brothers, live at the clubhouse.

0: The sun sets later every day as the earth spins towards summer here in Zucchini Land, where reality steps aside, opening the door to one's imagination, where seasons change from week to week with the promise of new adventure, where hopes and dreams dance with the magic of music. It is here that we find the Zucchini Brothers, Jack, Steve, and Sam, in the school gymnasium at Miss Honey Pepper's special event.
1: Excuse me. Good evening. I'd like to welcome all the parents and other members of the community to our World Fair. We're all very excited, and the children have done a terrific job working together to prepare this wonderful presentation for you. I think they deserve a round of applause. Thank you. Each student has set up a table that represents a different country and culture from around the world. So please feel free to wander about. There are plenty of activities, games, art projects, and music for all to enjoy. Oh, and don't forget the food. There's something to eat for everyone.

0: love milkshakes. So I took some chocolate, because it's going to be a chocolate milkshake.
1: I'm thicken it up now.
0: And then some milk, and then some cream.
1: Any fruit?
0: I'll put a little strawberry in it just for a little bit of flavor. And then some soy sauce, okay?
1: What the heck?
0: And then some pickles. I put in some pickles. And then how about some...
1: Steve.
0: What's the matter with that?
1: I don't think anybody would eat anything like that.
0: All right.
1: Let me give it a try. I'm...

0: worms and some rocks and some more rocks and then some bird feathers and some bark off the trees mud and then
1: hang on
0: stones.
1: That is really, I don't think there's anything in there that I would eat.
0: Well, Steve.
1: Well, listen,
0: Sam, you want to contribute?
2: Yeah, I can do better.

0: in a pot, into which I put spaghetti.
1: I cook it, yes. And when it's done, I do a simple thing like strain the water out. And then when I'm done straining the water out, you know what I'm going to do? I'm just going to put it on the plate and I'm going to eat it. But before I eat it, you know what I'm going to put on top of it? You know what I'm going to put?
2: Something good.
1: No,
2: what are you going to do?
1: Spaghetti sauce.
2: I love spaghetti sauce.
1: And a chair.
2: A chair?
1: Okay, a pickle chair.
3: We just heard a song from the Zucchini Brothers.
4: This is excellent chocolate raspberry fondue. Stevie, did you make this yourself?
3: It's fondue, Dad. It's French. Mrs. Sweet Tooth brought that. She sometimes helps out with events at our school.
5: Oh, how very nice of her. So, Stephen, tell us about your display.
3: Well, Mom, I'm representing France. Would you like to hear a French song?
5: Oh, sure.
3: Frère Jacques, Frère Jacques.
5: Ooh.
3: Or how about I read you a story from France? Are you familiar with Cinderella?
6: Stephen, would you come here for a minute, please?
3: Oops, excuse me, Mom and Dad. Looks like Miss Honeypepper needs my help. Coming, Miss Honeypepper!
4: That's a good boy we've got there, and he makes an excellent bone dog.
3: Can I help you, Miss Honeypepper?
6: Well, Stephen, I'm not quite sure how this CD player works.
3: Oh, I can show you, Miss Honeypepper.
6: Thank you. Here's the CD.
3: Okay.
6: There's a song I'd like everyone to hear from Ziggy Marley and the Melody Makers. I think it'd be perfect for the World Fair. I think it's on this CD. It's called Give a Little Love.
3: Oh, yes, it's right here.
6: Oh.
3: Okay, you just put the CD in here,
6: right.
3: Close the top, and push play.

0: Mr. Tuba! Oh, Mr. Tuba!
1: Yes, Miss Honey Pepper.
0: I want to thank you for providing the milk for tonight's event.
1: My pleasure, Miss Honey Pepper. This is a splendid world fair you put together here.
0: Thank you.
1: Kids have really done a great job.
0: Are you leaving already?
1: As I always say, early to bed, early to rise. I've got milk to deliver.
0: Well, thanks again. Oh, no. Here comes the opinionated man. I'm sure he'll have something to say about all of this.
2: Miss Honey Pepper, if I could have a word with you.
0: Yes?
2: Well, in my opinion, the world's a crazy place to live in, you see?
0: Right.
2: And in my opinion, it's getting crazier and crazier all the time.
0: Hmm.
2: And as I walk around your world fair here, I don't see many signs of the craziness that's going on in the real world.
0: Oh, that's a good thing.
2: In my opinion, what you need here at your world fair is a poet.
0: All right.
2: Someone to tell it like it is.
0: Hmm.
2: Let people know just how crazy the world really is.
0: Okay.
2: Of course, that's just my opinion.
0: I see.
3: It's time for a poem.
4: If the World Was Crazy, from Shel Silverstein's Where the Sidewalk Ends.
5: If the world was crazy, you know what I'd eat? Big slice of soup, a whole quarter meat, lemonade sandwich. Then I might try some roasted ice cream or bicycle pie. A nice notebook salad or some underwear roast. An omelette of hats and some crispy cardboard toast. A thick malted milk made from pencils and daisies. And that's what I'd eat if the world was crazy. If the world was crazy, you know what I'd wear? A chocolate suit and a tie of eclair. Some marshmallow earmuffs, some licorice shoes. And I'd read a paper of peppermint news. I'd call the boys Susie. I'd call the girls Harry. I'd talk through my ears, and I always would carry a paper umbrella for when it grew hazy to keep in the rain. If the world was crazy. If the world was crazy, you know what I'd do? I'd walk on the ocean and swim in my shoe. I'd fly through the ground and I'd skip down the air. I'd run down the bathtub and bathe on the stair. When I'd meet somebody, I'd say, "Goodbye, Joe." And when I was leaving, then I'd say, "Hello." And the greatest of men would be silly and lazy. So I would be king if the world was crazy.
6: You know, Grandpappy, this World Fair is a totally monumental occasion.
7: Oh, sure is, Esquire. Hey, look, there's Susan. Let's go look at her display.
6: Yeah, maybe she needs a lawyer. Oops, sorry.
8: Hello, Mr. Barrister. Hello. Hi, Esquire.
6: Hi, Susan.
7: So, what country are you representing, Susie?
6: Yeah.
8: India. Would you like me to paint a design on your hand with some Mendi powder?
7: Why, sure. That sounds like fun. Not gonna tickle, is it?
6: Oh, Grandpappy, look over at that table. Oops, sorry. They've got spiders.
7: Ooh,

0: Kentucky.
1: Yes, it's very delicious with its little sister, Millie. Oh, with a very

0: some grasshopper juice, perhaps.
1: This is Zucchini Clubhouse News with a news update.
2: Thank you. I'm Bob Haskey, and we're all listening to the Zucchini Brothers live at the clubhouse. And we just heard a song from Doggone Fleas. At the top of the news tonight, Zucchini Land Elementary School is hosting its very own World Fair. And Coward O'Sell is on location to check out the festivities. Coward.
3: Coward O'Sell here live in the gym of the elementary school. Lots of activities, dozens of booths. Let's visit a few. What's your name?
4: Jack.
3: And Jack, what are you representing?
4: Native America.
3: Native America. You've got a few different things here. What have we got here?
4: Corn hostiles.
3: Uh-huh.
4: And Indian corn necklaces.
3: Very nice. I also see a sign here that says Thanksgiving, and you've got some food. What is this?
4: These are some of the things that they may have eaten at the first Thanksgiving.
3: Uh-huh. Very interesting. I noticed no potatoes or cranberry sauce or pie.
4: No, they didn't have those things back then.
3: Well, thank you very much, Jack. I've enjoyed your booth. Let's go to another booth. What's your name?
5: Sam.
3: And what are you representing, Sam?
5: Mexico.
3: Mexico, very nice. What have we got here?
5: I have maracas, little instrument.
3: Uh-huh.
5: Shake here. I have a piñata.
3: Oh, very
5: colorful. I made with my class, Miss Honey Pepper's class.
3: Yeah, and there's candy inside that, I think.
5: Yes. Okay. And the taco bar.
3: Oh, I'm getting hungry, Sam. I'm getting hungry. Well, Sam, I've enjoyed your booth. Oh. Very nice.
5: Mr. Hossell?
3: Yes, Sam?
5: I could teach you how to say goodbye.
3: How do you say goodbye?
5: In Spanish. Adios.
3: Adios. Well, Sam, thank you very much.
5: You're
3: adios
5: welcome.
3: To you, and back to you, Bob.
2: Thank you, Coward. It's time for a weather update with Zane Finch. Zane!
6: Thanks, Bob. We're nearing the end of spring here in Zucchini Land. Today gave us partly cloudy skies and mild temperatures. Tomorrow will be much the same, except that it'll be different. In that it'll be sunny. Back to you, Bob.
2: Oh, yes, exactly. Thank you, Zane. That's all the time we have for the news now. Hope you'll join us later. Stay tuned for a song from Paul McCartney. Bye-bye.

0: If I could have everyone's attention, please. Excuse me. Thank you. Now, as we all know, the school year is coming to an end. And I'd just like to say to all the parents out there that this World Fair that the children and I put together with the help of the community is the perfect example of what wonderful students your sons and daughters have been this year. And I'm very proud of all of them. Let's give them another round of applause.
1: Yes, Miss Honey Pepper?
0: Yes, Susan?
1: I have a quote that's just right for this moment.
0: Well, go right ahead, my dear.
2: The quote of the day is...
1: A student with good self-concept will achieve in school. A teacher with good self-concept will succeed in the classroom.
3: Excuse me, Miss Honey Pepper?
0: Yes, Stephen.
3: Our class has something we'd like to give to you.
0: Here you go. Oh, now what is this? A beautiful plaque. Let's see. For Miss Honey Pepper, who inspired us to be the best we can be. Our lives are enriched by having you for a teacher. Oh, thank you so much, children. I'm fortunate to have such a kind and intelligent class, and that's a fact.

0: Song from the Zucchini Brothers.
1: What a night. Yeah, that was great. Clubhouse phone.
0: Oh, I got it. Hello, Zucchini Brothers Clubhouse. Sam speaking.
2: Well, hello there. It's Mr. Burnham at the Apple Orchard.
0: Oh, hi, Mr. Burnham. Did you have a good time at the World Fair tonight?
2: I sure did, and I just wanted to let you boys know that as I was walking home, I heard a blackbird singing in a tree next to your clubhouse.
0: Oh, wow, really?
2: You might want to keep your windows open a bit tonight so you can hear it sing.
0: Oh, we sure will, Mr. Burnham. Could we play you a song right now?
2: That'd be splendid. How about one from Crosby, Stills, and Nash?
0: Here we go.

0: Well, that's our show. 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
2: Hello!
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that blackbird. 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

0: This is Bird Note. The harsh caws of American crows are one of the most familiar bird calls in North America. But a few crows in this flock sound like they've got stuffy noses. The birds aren't under the weather, of course. They're fish crows, a different species from the more widespread American crow. Fish crows are a little smaller than American crows. Otherwise, they look very similar. But their voices are distinctive. The American crow's hoarse caws. And the nasally calls of the fish crow. While they do love seafood, fish crows aren't limited to coastal areas. They're found in much of the eastern U.S., and the species seems to be spreading to new areas north and west to breed. In winter, fish crows join flocks of American crows looking for food in cities and landfills, where they'll sometimes squabble for a tasty morsel with a fellow scavenger like a raccoon or a gull. So, if you hear a bird in your neighborhood that sounds like it could use some cold medicine, keep an eye out for fish crows. For Bird Note, I'm Michael Stein. 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

My name is Peter Jones, and as the Jan Smith Band just got done singing, you are indeed listening to Tell Us a Tale, where Jen Hoffman and I are going to be celebrating winter in this half hour as we tell you a story about the months of the year. It's a Slavic tale called The Month Brothers, retold by Samuel Marshak and translated from Russian by Thomas P. Whitney, and it's published by William Moreau and Company.

0: Do you know how many months are in a year?
1: 12.
0: That's right. And what are they named?
1: January, February, March, April, May, June, July, August, September, October, November, and December.
0: And just as soon as one month comes to an end, another commences. And never has it happened that February has come before January or May before April. The months follow one another and never meet. But people tell how once upon a time, in the mountainous land of Bohemia, there was a little girl who saw all 12 months at once. How could this have happened? Here is how it was. In a certain tiny village lived a wicked, stingy woman with her daughter and a stepdaughter. She loved her daughter, but her stepdaughter could do nothing to suit her. Everything the stepdaughter did was wrong. The daughter used to loll about the whole day long on her feather bed, devouring sweetmeats, while the stepdaughter never got a chance to rest from morn till night. She had to haul water, bring firewood from the forest, do the laundry in the stream, weed the beds in the garden. She knew well the cold of winter and the heat of summer, the winds of spring and the rains of the autumn. And that, you might say, is how she once got to see all the 12 months at one time. It was winter. It was January. There were such deep snowfalls that the snow had to be shoveled away from in front of the doors. And out in the forest, the trees were so deeply buried in drifts that they could not even sway in the wind. People stayed indoors and kept the fires in their stoves burning. One time toward dusk, the wicked stepmother opened the door a bit and watched the blizzard outside. Then she went back to the stove and said to her stepdaughter,
2: "Go on out into the woods and pick some snowdrops. Tomorrow is your sister's birthday. Go on, go."
0: The little girl looked at her stepmother in bewilderment. Was she joking, or was she really sending her out into the forest? It was awful out in the woods, and how could you ever find snowdrops there now anyway? You couldn't find them until March, no matter how hard you looked. The only thing that could happen to you was that you would get lost in the woods and stuck in the snowdrifts. And her stepsister said to her,
3: "So what if you do get lost out there? No one is going to shed any tears over you anyway. Be off with you and don't come home without the flowers. Here's a basket for you to take. Go."
0: Weeping, the little girl wrapped herself in a tattered shawl and went outside. The snow blown by the wind stung her eyes and kept trying to tear her shawl away from her. She marched ahead, just barely able to move through the deep drifts. Everything grew dark. The heavens were black, and not a single star could be seen. But things were a bit lighter on the ground because of the white snow. She entered the forest, and there it was completely black. She couldn't see her hands in front of her face. The little girl sat down on a fallen tree and thought to herself,
3: "Doesn't make any difference where I freeze."
0: But suddenly, far off, a light gleamed from between the trees, like a star caught in the branches. The girl got up and went in the direction of the light. She kept struggling through the drifts and clambering over fallen timber.
3: "Oh, I do hope that that light doesn't go out."
0: And indeed it did not go out. It kept shining ever more brightly. There was a smell of warm smoke in the air, and she could hear firewood crackling in a fire. The little girl quickened her stride and emerged into a clearing, and there she came to a startled halt. The clearing was bright, bright like sunlight. In the middle of it, a big bonfire was burning, and its flames leapt upward nearly to the sky. Around the bonfire, men were seated, some close to the fire and some farther back. They were sitting there and conversing quietly. The little girl gazed at them and wondered who they were. They did not look like hunters. Even less did they look like woodcutters. They were all beautifully dressed, some in silver, some in gold, some in green velvet. She began to count them, and there were 12. 3 were old, 3 were of middle age, 3 were young, and the remaining 3 were mere boys. The young ones sat right near the fire, the old ones sat the farthest away from it. All of a sudden, one old man, the tallest, with a beard and with bushy eyebrows, turned about and looked at the little girl. She was frightened and wanted to run away, but it was too late. The old man asked loudly,
4: "Where are you from? What do you want here?"
3: I have to fill this basket with snowdrops.
4: Snowdrops in January? You must be crazy.
3: It wasn't my idea. It was my stepmother who sent me here to pick snowdrops and who told me not to come home with an empty basket.
0: Then and there, all 12 looked at her and began to talk with each other. The little girl stood there and listened, but she did not understand their words, which were like the sound of the wind in the leaves. They talked and talked, and then fell silent. And the tall old man once again turned to the little girl and asked,
4: "What will happen to you if you don't find snowdrops? After all, they don't appear until March."
3: "I will stay in the forest. I will wait for the month of March. It's better to freeze in the woods than to return home without snowdrops."
0: And she started sobbing and sobbing. Then all of a sudden, the youngest of the 12, a jolly chap with a sheepskin jacket over one shoulder, got up and went over to the old man.
5: "Brother January, let me take your place for just 1 hour."
4: "I would let you take my place, but you cannot have March coming before February."
6: "Oh, all right,"
0: another old man muttered. He was all shaggy and possessed a very disheveled beard.
6: "Go ahead and let him take your place. I'm not going to object. We all know her very well. We have run into her at the ice hole with buckets and in the woods with bundles of firewood. She belongs to all us months. We have to help her now."
4: "Well, so be it."
0: And January knocked with his icy crook and chanted,
4: "Do not crackle frost in the primeval forest. Do not gnaw the bark of the pines and birches. Enough of freezing flocks of crows and chilling human dwellings."
0: The old man fell silent, and things grew quiet in the forest. The trees stopped crackling from the frosts, and the snow fell densely in large, soft clumps.
4: "Well, now it's your turn, brother."
0: And he gave the crook to his smaller brother, Shaggy February. February, in his turn, knocked with the crook, shook his beard, and shrilled,
6: "Winds, storms, hurricanes, blow your very worst. Blizzards, gales, and tempest, blow until you burst. Trumpet loudly in the clouds, hover over the earth. And through the fields let a ground wind twist like a white snake."
0: And just as soon as he had spoken, a stormy, wet wind howled through the branches. Snow clumps whirled in the air, and white gales stormed over the earth. Then February gave his icy crook to his younger brother and said,
6: "Now it's your turn, Brother March."
0: The younger brother took the crook and struck the earth. The girl watched and saw it was no longer an icy crook. It was a big branch covered with buds. March laughed and sang out resoundingly with all the strength of his boyish voice.
5: "Run, streams, run. Flow, puddles, flow. Come out, ants, come. The winter freezes over. The bear makes his way through the forest thickets. The birds sing their songs, and the snowdrops are in blossom."
0: The little girl spread her arms in astonishment.
3: "Where are the deep drifts? Where are the icicles?"
0: Beneath her feet lay the soft earth of early spring. All about her she heard the sounds of dripping, flowing, gurgling. The buds on the branches were swelling, and the first little green leaves were already peering out from under the dark carpet of leaves. The little girl kept staring about and could not get her fill.
5: What are you standing there for? You'd better hurry. My brother's made a gift to us of just 1 hour.
0: The little girl started. She ran into the grove to look for snowdrops, and they were all over. Beneath the bushes and under stones, on stumps and under stumps, every place she looked. She picked a basketful and filled her apron too, and soon she returned to the clearing where the bonfire had been burning, where the 12 brothers had been sitting. But now there was no bonfire, and there were no brothers. The clearing was bright, but not as before. The light came not from a bonfire, but from a full moon that had risen over the forest. The little girl felt sorry that there was no one to thank. She ran home, and the full moon floated behind her. She ran so swiftly she could not even feel her legs beneath her. She ran right up to her own door, and the moment she got indoors once again, the winter blizzard howled outside, and the moon hid behind the clouds.
2: Well, well, so you've come home. But where are the snowdrops, stepdaughter?
0: The little girl did not utter a word in reply. She merely poured the snowdrops from her apron onto the table and put the basket alongside it.
2: Where did you find these?
0: The little girl told exactly what had happened to her. The mother and her daughter listened and kept shaking their heads. They didn't know whether to believe her or not. It was hard to believe her, but right there on the table lay a whole pile of snowdrops, fresh and light blue, and from them wafted the smell of March. The mother and her daughter looked at one another and asked,
2: "Did the months give you anything else?"
3: "Yeah, what else did they give you, huh? What did they give you?"
7: I didn't ask them for anything else."
3: "Well, what a little fool you are. You had the good luck to meet all the 12 months, and you didn't ask them for anything except snowdrops? Now, if I'd been in your place, sister, I would have known what to ask for. I would have asked for one of them for sweet apples and pears. I would have asked another for ripe strawberries, and another still for mushrooms, and still another for cucumbers. There's so much I would have asked for."
2: "You're very clever, daughter dear. Strawberries and pears could bring any price in wintertime. We could have sold them and made much money, and that little fool brought home a bunch of snowdrops. Get dressed as warmly as you can, daughter, and go to that clearing. They won't outsmart you, even though there are 12 of them and one of you."
3: "Certainly not."
0: And she wrapped her shawl about her head and pushed her arms into her coat sleeves.
2: "Put on your mittens and button up your coat."
0: But the daughter was already out the door and had run off into the forest. She hurried along, following her sister's tracks.
3: "The sooner I get to the clearing, the better."
0: The forest kept getting thicker and thicker, darker and darker, and the fallen timbers got higher and higher.
3: "Why did I ever come to the forest? I could be lying down at home on a warm bed, and here I'm freezing, and I could die out here too. Oh!"
0: No sooner had she had this thought than she saw a light at a distance, just like a star caught in the branches. She went in the direction of the light. She walked and she walked, and finally she emerged into a clearing. In the middle of the clearing, a big bonfire was burning, and around the bonfire sat 12 brothers, the 12 months. They sat there and conversed quietly. The stepmother's daughter went right up to the bonfire. She did not bow, and she did not utter a word of friendly greeting. She picked the warmest place of all and started to warm herself. The month brothers kept their silence. The forest fell silent. And suddenly January knocked with his crook on the ground.
4: "Who may you be? Where did you come from?"
3: "From home. Just now you gave my sister a whole basket of snowdrops, and I followed her trail here."
4: "We know your sister, but you we have never seen before. Why did you come to us?
3: For some gifts. I want the month of June to pour some strawberries into my basket. And I want them to be large ones, too. I want July to give me fresh cucumbers and the very best mushrooms. I want August to give me ripe apples and sweet pears. And from September, I want ripe walnuts. And from October,
4: just wait a moment. Summer cannot come before spring, nor spring before winter. It is a long time till June. Right now, I am master in the forest, and I intend to rule here for 31 days.
3: What a grouch. I didn't come to talk to you anyway. There's nothing to be had from you but snow and frost. I need the summer months to help me.
4: Just you try to find summer in the winter.
0: He waved his broad sleeve, and a snowstorm rose from the ground up to the heavens.

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1: Stop! 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
0: But that made not the least bit of difference. The snowstorm wrapped itself around her, blinded her eyes, and stopped up her breath. She fell into a drift, and the snow covered her over. The stepmother kept waiting and waiting for her daughter. She kept looking out the window and running to the door, but the daughter did not come. So the stepmother dressed herself up warmly and went into the forest. What chance was there of finding anyone in a thicket, in such a snowstorm, and in darkness? She walked and walked and searched until she herself froze. And that's how the both of them remained in the forest to wait for the summer. But the stepdaughter lived a long life. She grew up and got married and raised a family. And people say that she had about her house a garden more wonderful than anything you have seen. In it, the flowers bloomed. The berries and apples and pears ripened before any place else. When elsewhere it was hot, there it was cool. And when elsewhere there was a snowstorm, there things were quiet. And people used to say,
2: "That woman has all the months of the year as her guest."
0: And who knows, maybe that is how it was.

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Chastity Brown will be there, but not the Honey Dogs. And friends, we've reached the end of the show. Thanks for hanging out with me. My name's Bill Childs, with you every week. 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